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3: 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Dave Minichetti from YNT gives some lessons on taking care of...
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This is a flash flood warning for the following counties in West Virginia, Jackson, Mason and Wood, and the following counties in Ohio, Athens, Meigs and Washington. Issued at 1:42 a.m. Eastern Daylight Time. The National Weather Service in Charleston has issued a flash flood warning for southeastern Athens County in southeastern Ohio, Meigs County in southeastern Ohio, southwestern Washington County in southeastern Ohio, north central Jackson County in northwestern West Virginia, Wood County in northwestern West Virginia, north central Mason County in western West Virginia, until 7:45 a.m. Eastern Daylight Time Sunday. At 1:42 a.m. Eastern Daylight Time, Doppler radar and automated rain gauges indicated thunderstorms producing heavy rain across the Maryland area. Between 0.5 and 1.5 inches of rain have fallen. Additional rainfall amounts of 0.5 to 1.5 inches are possible in the Maryland area. Flash flooding is expected to begin shortly. Hazard: flash flooding caused by thunderstorms. Source: radar and automated gauges. Impact: flash flooding of small creeks and streams, urban areas, highways, streets and underpasses, as well as other poor drainage and low-lying areas. Some locations that will experience flash flooding include Parkersburg, Athens, Marietta, Belpre, Pomeroy, Kerrville, Rutland, Fork Run State Park, Vienna, Williamstown, New Haven, Mason, Tupper's Plains, Washington, Lubbock, Monroe Wells, Boaz, Middleport, Chester and North Hills. This includes the following highways: Interstate 77 in West Virginia near mile marker 151, in between mile markers 164 and 186. Route 50 in West Virginia between mile markers 1 and 13. Repeating, a flash flood warning has been issued until 7:45 a.m. Eastern Daylight Time for the following counties.

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This is a flash flood warning for the following counties in West Virginia: Calhoun, Doddridge, Gilmer, Jackson, Ritchie, Roan, Witt, and Wood. Issued at 3:44 a.m. Eastern Daylight Time. The National Weather Service in Charleston has issued a flash flood warning for Northern Roan County in Central West Virginia, Calhoun County in North Central West Virginia, Gilmer County in North Central West Virginia, Southwestern Doddridge County in Northern West Virginia, Northeastern Jackson County in Northwestern West Virginia, Southern Ritchie County in Northwestern West Virginia, Wood County in Northwestern West Virginia, Southeastern Wood County in Northwestern West Virginia, until 7:45 a.m. Eastern Daylight Time. At 3:44 a.m. Eastern Daylight Time, Doppler radar indicated thunderstorms producing heavy rain across the Roan area. Between 1 and 1.5 inches of rain have fallen. Additional rainfall amounts up to 1.5 inches are possible in the Roan area. Flash flooding is ongoing or expected to begin shortly. Hazard: flash flooding caused by thunderstorms. Source: radar indicated. Impact: flash flooding of small creeks and streams, urban areas, highways, streets and underpasses, as well as other poor drainage and low-lying areas. Some locations that will experience flash flooding include Spencer, Glenville, Elizabeth, Grantsville, Arnoldsburg, Cedar Creek State Park, Reedy, Sand Fork, Pullman, Auburn, Monday, Annamaria, Broward, Creston, McFarland, Big Springs, Mount Zion, Smithville, Cherry and Millstone. This includes Interstate 77 in West Virginia near mile marker 150, in between mile markers 152 and 163. Repeating, a flash flood warning has been issued until 7:45 a.m. Eastern Daylight Time for the following counties in West Virginia: Calhoun, Doddridge, Gilmer, Jackson,

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This is a flash flood warning for the following counties in West Virginia, Jackson and Mason, and the following counties in Ohio, Gallia, Jackson, Lawrence, Meigs, and Vinton. Issued at 4:38 a.m. Eastern Daylight Time. The National Weather Service in Charleston has issued a flash flood warning for Gallia County in southeastern Ohio, Jackson County in southeastern Ohio, North Central Lawrence County in southeastern Ohio, Southern Meigs County in southeastern Ohio, southeastern Vinton County in southeastern Ohio, northwestern Jackson County in northwestern West Virginia, Mason County in western West Virginia, until 8:45 a.m. Eastern Daylight Time. At 4:38 a.m. Eastern Daylight Time, Doppler radar and automated rain gauges indicated thunderstorms producing heavy rain across the warned area. Between 0.5 and 1.5 inches of rain have fallen. Additional rainfall amounts of 0.5 to 1.5 inches are possible in the warned area. Flash flooding is ongoing or expected to begin shortly. Hazard: flash flooding caused by thunderstorms. Source: radar and automated gauges. Impact: flash flooding of small creeks and streams, urban areas, highways, streets and underpasses, as well as other poor drainage and low-lying areas. Some locations that will experience flash flooding include Jackson, Point Pleasant, Gallipolis, Rio Grande, Racine, Ravenswood, New Haven, Gallia, Henderson, Vinton, Gage. Repeating, a flash flood warning has been issued until 8:45 a.m. Eastern Daylight Time for the following counties in West Virginia, Jackson and Mason, and the following counties in Ohio, Gallia, Jackson, Lawrence, Meigs, and Vinton.

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This is a flash flood warning for the following counties in West Virginia: Gatlin, Jackson, Kanawha, Mason, Putnam, Lone, and Wayne, and the following counties in Ohio: Gallia and Lawrence, and the following counties in Kentucky: Boyd and Greenup. Issued at 5:30 a.m. Eastern Daylight Time. The National Weather Service in Charleston has issued a flash flood warning for Northern Boyd County in northeastern Kentucky, southeastern Greenup County in northeastern Kentucky, southwestern Gallia County in southeastern Ohio, Lawrence County in southeastern Ohio, northern Cabell County in central West Virginia, northern Kanawha County in central West Virginia, southwestern Lynn County in central West Virginia, Jackson County in northwestern West Virginia, southern Mason County in western West Virginia, Putnam County in western West Virginia, northern Wayne County in western West Virginia, until 9:30 a.m. Eastern Daylight Time. At 5:30 a.m. Eastern Daylight Time, Doppler radar indicated thunderstorms producing heavy rain across the Maryland area. Between 1 and 1.5 inches of rain have fallen. Additional rainfall amounts of 0.5 to 1.5 inches are possible in the Maryland area. Flash flooding is ongoing or expected to begin shortly. Hazard: flash flooding caused by thunderstorms. Source: radar indicated. Impact: flash flooding of small creeks and streams, urban areas, highways, streets and underpasses, as well as other poor drainage and low-lying areas. This includes the following highways: Interstate 77 in West Virginia between mile markers 109 and 148. Interstate 64 in West Virginia between mile markers 1 and 8, in between mile markers 10 and 46. Interstate 79 between mile markers 11 and 30. Repeating, a flash flood warning has been issued until 9:30 a.m. Eastern Daylight Time for the following counties in West Virginia:

This is a flash flood warning for the following counties in West Virginia: Clay, Nicholas, Pocahontas, Randolph, and Webster. Issued at 5:43 a.m. Eastern Daylight Time. The National Weather Service in Charleston has issued a flash flood warning for southwestern Clay County in north-central West Virginia, Pocahontas County in northeastern West Virginia, southwestern Randolph County in northeastern West Virginia, Webster County in northeastern West Virginia, Nicholas County in southeastern West Virginia, until 9:45 a.m. Eastern Daylight Time. At 5:43 a.m. Eastern Daylight Time, Doppler radar indicated thunderstorms producing heavy rain across the warned area. Between 0.5 and 1.5 inches of rain have fallen. Additional rainfall amounts of 1 to 1.5 inches are possible in the warned area. Flash flooding is ongoing or expected to begin shortly. Hazard: flash flooding caused by thunderstorms. Source: radar indicated. Impact: flash flooding of small creeks and streams, urban areas, highways, streets and underpasses, as well as other poor drainage and low-lying areas. This includes Route 19 between mile markers 35 and 49. Repeating, a flash flood warning has been issued until 9:45 a.m. Eastern Daylight Time for the following counties in West Virginia: Clay, Nicholas, Pocahontas, Randolph, and Webster.

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4: September is National Recovery Month, and we'll do something a little along those lines today. We're going to be talking a lot of recovery features during the month of September. I've got with me in studio old buddy of mine, known each other since we were, well, he just dropped this thing on me by saying, yeah, I remember you when I was in grade school listening to you on the radio. Could have gone all day, Barker, and not heard that, but thank you very much. Josh Barker is here. How you doing, my friend?
5: I really miss those days of waking up to Dave in the morning on WVO.
4: When you were a little kid.
5: It's always good to be with Dave. He understands the quote of, we're from L.A., Logan area, so I tell that to people all across the state in my travels, and they're like, man, you got one crazy southern accent to be from L.A.
4: Yeah, well, you know, we don't talk about what goes on in L.A. stays in L.A. We've also got Dr. Stephen Lloyd with us. How are you doing, sir?
6: I'm doing well, thanks, Dave.
4: Thank you for being here. Let me have you just prop that microphone up just a little bit on you there, okay? Just, yeah, there you go. That'll work right there. Now, Dr. Stephen Lloyd, we are honored to have you on the show. Before, first time we've actually met and I remember watching this series on was it on Netflix?
6: Hulu.
4: Yeah. Called Dope Sick, and Michael Keaton, of course, started that. That was based on you. You are Michael Keaton. Is you, or you are Michael Keaton?
6: It is. I think he's me. You know, and I tell people, Dave, before he got my role, he was nothing, and I shot him to start.
4: There
6: him,
4: you
6: course,
4: go.
6: Which is not true, but that's how it played out. And so when we were, you know, when I was helping with the writing, we didn't know who they were going to cast, but it turned out to be him. So, you know, everything you see him do in that show from about midway through episode two to the end of the show was all my life. It all happened.
4: All right. Well, tell us your story. I mean, for people that didn't watch it, tell us your story, Doctor.
6: I was as a young doc back in Tennessee. I was in my last year of residency, and I started experimenting around with pain medications. I was struggling, right? I was depressed, anxious.
4: What was it that made you?
6: Yeah.
4: What led you to that?
6: Yeah, you know, I'd struggled with that forever. You know, I had trouble sleeping, anxiety, depression. I just always did well in school. And, you know, I got into my last year of residency. So 4 years of med school, 3 years of residency. And the last year of residency, I on the way home from work one day, I just broke a half of, a 5 milligram Vicodin, threw it in my mouth. And shoot, Dave, 10 minutes later, I thought all the problems that I had in my life were gone.
4: Just after one pill.
6: That's right. And so within a little over three years, I was using 500 milligrams of OxyContin and about 8 milligrams of Xanax a day. So in pill terms, that's about 100 Vicodin a day.
4: 100 a day?
6: Yeah. Yeah, and I say that, and it still freaks me out a little, and Josh knows this, but, you know, you think about if your surgeon gave you 90 pills, you know, after a surgery, right, it's supposed to last you, you know, 3-4 weeks, whatever. I mean, that'll get me from about 8 in the morning until about, you know, 5 or 6 o'clock that night.
4: And the toll that has to take on the body, I mean, with the organs and things of that nature.
6: Yeah, I was worried to death about that one. I did some pretty crazy things to monitor that. But, you know, luckily, Dave, when I got into recovery, I didn't have a single lab value that was out of whack.
4: You're a freak of nature, basically.
6: I think so.
5: Most definitely is.
6: Yeah, I felt like I've been playing with house money, you know, for 22 years.
4: Wow.
6: Really. And so.
4: What was it that led you to want to go into recovery?
6: Oh, I wanted to stop using. I was so sick. I knew I was dying every day. I'd go to bed at night and pray to God half the nights that I wouldn't die, and the other half I was so desperate I prayed I would. I mean, it was about as bad as existence as you can have. But I didn't do anything about it. I had a medical license. I didn't want to lose everything I had. Mm-hmm. Right. And so
4: did the people around you know the struggles that you had?
6: They did, but they never thought of the drugs. I never was a horse's rear end, you know?
4: Yeah.
6: And I didn't throw stuff in the hospital. I wasn't mean, and so people made excuses for me. My dad figured it out, and my dad confronted me, and I remember it like it was yesterday. And you know, I told him all the things I was going to lose. I said, Dad, I'm gonna lose my house, I'm gonna lose my cars, I'm gonna lose my medical license, you know, all these things I had. And my dad's a country boy high school graduate, and he says, Steve, he said, none of those things are going to do you any good if you're dead.
4: That's a good point. How many years did you use? How much time frame we talked about?
6: Four, as hard as you can use. Four straight, hard as you can use. I went from that 5 milligram. I remember the day I went from using one pill to two pills. I remember looking in the mirror and kind of eyeballing myself, going, this could be a problem. But then after that, it didn't matter. So I was at 100 pills a day in probably a little over 2 years, and I had to sustain that for almost two.
4: Josh, you have been very transparent about your story, and

0: I gave people a little background on you. You know, you come from Logan County. You come from a very prominent family in Logan County. You were a college athlete. You know, served in the you served in the legislature at one point. You've been around, and you still are around state government. What led you down this path, if you don't mind telling us?
1: Of recovery?
0: No, how you got there to begin with.
1: Probably several years ago, I blew my back out and got prescribed prescription drugs. And then in 2020, I lost my mom, my dad, my best friend, and my dog. And it's like a country song. And it wasn't around nobody, no hugging, no loving. And I went from taking 10, 15 pills a week to probably 50 to 60 pills a day, like it was nothing. And then in May of 2022, I went to the street to get Xanax, and it was pure fentanyl, overdosed. And that day I woke up to a whole new world, a world that everybody knew that Josh Barker was a drug addict. And it was ever to accept it or still live in that life. And I accepted it. I've embraced it. But the biggest thing for me is, I mean, why do I do what I do? Why am I in the position I'm in? It's because of one man, and that's the Attorney General. When I was laying on my hospital bed and just come to from being on a ventilator, the Attorney General, well, he was the auditor at the time, John McCuskey. The only thing he said to me was, get better. Mm-hmm. He didn't chastise me.
0: He was your employer at the time.
1: He was my employer at the time. And for 3 years, I worked from home, and
2: this is an aerial flood warning, issued at 6:06 a.m. Eastern Daylight Time. Flood warning in effect until 12:15 p.m. Eastern Daylight Time this afternoon, replaces flash flood warning. Flooding caused by excessive rainfall is expected. Areas affected include southeastern Athens County in southeastern Ohio, northeastern Gallia County in southeastern Ohio, Meigs County in southeastern Ohio, southwestern Washington County in southeastern Ohio, north central Jackson County in northwestern West Virginia, southwestern Wood County in northwestern West Virginia, north central Mason County in western West Virginia. The hazardous weather can be expected until 12:15 p.m. Eastern Daylight Time Sunday. Impacts: streams continue to rise due to excess runoff from earlier rainfall. Additional details: at 6:05 a.m. Eastern Daylight Time, Doppler radar and automated rain gauges indicated heavy rain due to thunderstorms. Flooding is ongoing or expected to begin shortly in the Warren area. Between 1.5 and 2.5 inches of rain have fallen. Additional rainfall amounts up to 0.5 inches are possible in the Warren area. This includes Interstate 77 in West Virginia near mile marker 151, in between mile markers 164 and 171. Flood safety information can be found at weather.gov/safety/flood. Turn around, don't drown when encountering flooded roads. Most flood deaths occur in vehicles. Report flooding to the National Weather Service by calling toll-free 800-401-9535 when you can do so safely. Repeating, an aerial flood warning has been issued until 12:15 p.m. Eastern Daylight Time for the following counties in West Virginia, Jackson and Mason.
3: Real magic is the fact that he'll be open and share what happened to him. Mm-hmm. Right. And there's also that, when you get these things, like I told you about the medical license, right? I didn't want to get help. I was afraid I'd lose my, so it becomes an ego thing, and it becomes a stature thing. And I don't want anybody to know, look what all I've been given, and yet I messed it up. And I've watched Josh do that and open doors that would not have been open otherwise. And so, you know, whenever you are in that position, you know, sometimes you can use that to help others, which is definitely what Josh has done, but it knows no bounds. I mean, when I go to AA meetings around the country, I mean, you should see some of the people that walk in there, famous people, everybody know them, and you know, presidents of companies and presidents of music labels and everything else in the world. And so I think we really, you know, we really get in trouble when we start saying, oh, you know, you got to be this person here or this person over here. It doesn't know any bounds.
0: At your absolute worst, Josh, I mean, you said you hit the streets. I mean, a doctor, I don't know what Walter you did, but you probably had easier access to it because you were a doctor. Right. Where did you go for yours?

0: I had a doctor, a very well-known doctor, mm-hmm. And he just kept supplying. And then I tried to quit on my own, mm-hmm. tried to go to another doctor, tried to subsidize with another drug, mm-hmm. you know, and it didn't work. And then I went, started buying them. And then that's the, how it caused. But I'll be honest, if I hadn't got fentanyl and overdosed, mm-hmm. and it scared the crap out of me, mm-hmm. I'd probably still be using today. Yeah,
1: fentanyl is a different breed, Doc. I mean, it's all bad. Mm-hmm. But this is a different kind. I mean, we haven't seen any law enforcement officer will tell you that. And it's so prevalent in so many different types of drugs. I mean, you buy anything out on the street, you may be thinking that you're just buying simple marijuana. And it's... Yeah. It's laced with fentanyl. Talk about that.
2: It was bad, Dave, before. Mm-hmm. Right? I mean, we all know the damage that OxyContin did to our state. But when fentanyl came along, it changed the ballgame. And so if you think about it in terms of, you know, we talk about potency, right? Potency. So if you have 1 milligram of morphine, that equals 1 milligram of heroin, right? And so you try to standardize everything according to morphine. So oxycodone is 1.5 morphine equivalent. So that means that 10 milligrams of oxycodone is 15 milligrams of morphine, okay, in potency. So it's stronger than morphine. Fentanyl is 100 to 10,000 morphine equivalents. You take one of those and you die, right? And the big issue is that you're not getting it out of a pharmacy. You did what Josh did. Josh thought he was buying a Xanax, mm-hmm. and it looked just like a Xanax, and he couldn't tell the difference. And so the difference there is he thinks he's buying a benzodiazepine, which is probably not going to kill him at all. Not that you need to be buying it, but it's not going to kill him. Mm-hmm. And then he's getting pure fentanyl, and so it's going to be 100 to 10,000 morphine equivalents, and that's what kills people. And so when I first started hearing about fentanyl, I was thinking fentanyl's not going to be much of a problem. It's hard to get it out of a hospital. It's not impossible, but you're not going to be able to get massive amounts out. I never dreamed of fentanyl being made in labs in foreign countries, brought into the U.S. and pressed into pills that look just like what you get in a pharmacy. I never dreamed of that. And I can tell you now, David, it's in everything. And Josh will tell you the same thing. If you're buying cocaine off the street, you're getting fentanyl. If you're buying methamphetamine off the street, you're getting fentanyl. If you're buying pills off the street, you're getting fentanyl. You can guarantee it. It's not an if.
0: The stuff like 70H that they're buying in the gas stations, some of that's even tested with fentanyl.
1: In your average convenience store or gas station, right. Whatever. Okay. What are we doing? What are we doing right, Doctor, and what are we doing wrong as far as the... I know it's a $1 million question, man, but what are we doing right as far... I mean, look, I'm a kid of the 1980s. Josh is, 10 years or so younger than I am. Just Say No didn't work. Right. I mean, we had Nancy Reagan preaching to us, and here's your brain on drugs and frying an egg, whatever. It was crap. It didn't work. It didn't work. So what is it that we are doing right? You said in positive, but what are we doing right and what are we doing wrong?
2: Yeah, it's great because those aren't bad things that you just mentioned, right? I mean, those aren't bad messages. They don't work.
1: They don't work.
2: Right, That's right. And so I think we've got to be realistic in what works and look at evidence-based interventions, and we know they're out there, and we've got to be willing to do that. And so what we're not doing right, let's start with that. Yeah. What we're not doing right, and Josh talks about this all the time. Matter of fact, somebody asked us this question, said, we got a big pot of money coming in, what should we spend it on? And Josh's answer was like that. He said, we got to spend it on our kids. He's right. I mean, the future of West Virginia is our kids, and so we're not getting prevention right now. And it's not that we don't have folks working in the prevention field. We're not putting enough resources into prevention, and we certainly aren't getting it into our schools on an evidence-based way that it needs to be. And Josh and I have seen schools, and we've seen schools that have done it well, and then we've seen schools that still have the same message because they don't have anything else to spend the money on. So I think we've got to really change our focus when it comes to prevention and what we can do with better prevention efforts. What we're getting right in West Virginia, here's the biggest thing, and I'm an outsider, so I'm not a native. I'm not Josh.
1: But you talk like us.
2: I do. Well, I'm from Appalachia. Okay. So I am from Appalachia. Right. I grew up in Northeast Tennessee. But here's what we're getting right in West Virginia. One is our community. I mean, I live in Nashville. There is no such thing as a native Nashvillian. They don't exist. But you come here, and you've got people that have lived in these same communities for generations, which is a good thing. There is a sense of community in this state unlike it. As a matter of fact, it's what I fell in love with. It's why I'm still here. Is just that. We're getting the community part right. We're starting to get some things right in some of our systems. Some of the work going on at WVU right now is just amazing at Rockefeller Neuroscience Institute. Work that's going on with Marshall, with clinical research around this. But really the part of it that I think is going to really ramp up here over the next few months is really the involvement of our Attorney general, Josh's boss, J.B. McCuskey. I mean, J.B. gets he gets this, and he gets the importance of prevention. So I think in West Virginia right now, I think we're in a better place than we've been in the last 30 to 40 years, and I think it's only going to get better, but we've got to continue to do the things that are going to move the needle.
1: When you mentioned those schools that are teaching it or doing it right, what are they doing?
2: Yeah, well, Josh, you need to speak to that because there's several
0: they're
2: of them.
0: They're involved. I mean, I don't know how to put that in an answer, but when you go to – we went to a school during Red Ribbon Week last year. Mm-hmm. Me and Doc spoke. Doc asked the kids, said, how many of you all been touched by an overdose or opioids? Over two-thirds of the room raised their hand, which was pretty wild. But it's all about organization, getting people involved, and every kid's been touched by this some way or another. They know somebody that's done it. But the big thing – I mean, you talk about what we're doing right, and I can tell you one thing that we're doing right. Our care in our treatment facilities is phenomenal. We're getting people the care that they deserve. Do we have some bad players? Absolutely. But for the most part, in West Virginia, people actually care about other people, and it's pretty phenomenal to watch.
1: When it comes to the different programs that are offered, and Doc, if you don't want to answer this, you don't have to, but I just want to ask you, where are you on things like harm reduction and things like that?
2: Well, my standard line there is that you can't treat dead people. and I'm an internist by training, and so I can tell you, you know, what does an internist do? We treat heart disease, kidney disease, you know, stroke, right? All of medicine is harm reduction. I mean, name one thing we cure. You can't, right? We treat the underlying disease to prevent the problems that the disease brings along. So it's all harm reduction. So you've got to, when you start, I hate the term harm reduction because it sounds bad, but there's nothing wrong with disease prevention and there's nothing wrong with overdose reversal, right? And when you think about harm reduction, those are the two big things you think about. And so I am a fan because you have to keep people alive.
0: Well, this month is recovery month. We have all across the state, there's organizations doing things. The 24th of September, Save a Life Day. It started right here in West Virginia. It's like the Super Bowl of recovery. Really looking forward to be a part of.
1: Josh Barker, Dr. Stephen Lloyd, pleasure to have you on the show.
2: Right, thanks, Dave.
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Good morning, my fellow humans. My name is Hollywood Jeff Petty, and I'm inviting you to join me on this very early Sunday morning. 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

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Hollywood, Jeff Petty here, getting you through this Sunday morning. Queen and John Mellencamp on the way. 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
1: This is a flash flood warning for the following counties in West Virginia: Boone, Cabell,

to Virginia until 10:15 a.m. Eastern Daylight Time. At 7:20 a.m. Eastern Daylight Time, Doppler radar and automated rain gauges indicated thunderstorms producing heavy rain across the Rand area. Between 1 and 1.5 inches of rain have fallen. Additional rainfall amounts up to 1.5 inches are possible in the Rand area. Flash flooding is ongoing or expected to begin shortly. Hazard, flash flooding caused by thunderstorms. Source, radar and automated gauges. Impact, flash flooding of small creeks and streams, urban areas, highways, streets and underpasses as well as other poor drainage and low-lying areas. Some locations that will experience flash flooding include Charleston, Huntington, Nitro, Wayne, Hanlon, Beach Fork State Park, Jefferson, South Charleston, St. Albans, Dunbar, Barbersville, Chesapeake, Marmette, Cerrito, Bell, Clendenin, Cedar Grove, East Bank, Glasgow, and Owlem Creek. This includes the following highways: Interstate 77 in West Virginia between mile markers 96 and 109. Route 119 between mile markers 58 and 80. Interstate 64 in West Virginia between mile markers 9 and 11, in between mile markers 46 and 57. West Virginia Turnpike between mile markers

0: 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Foreigner, Poison, and Jay Giles Band on the way. 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And then she will. 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

issued at 8:23 a.m. Eastern Daylight Time. Flood warning in effect until 1 p.m. Eastern Daylight Time this afternoon, replaces flash flood warning. Flooding caused by excessive rainfall earlier this morning is expected. Areas affected include Gallia County in southeastern Ohio, Jackson County in southeastern Ohio, north central Lawrence County in southeastern Ohio, southern Meigs County in southeastern Ohio, southeastern Vinton County in southeastern Ohio, northwestern Jackson County in northwestern West Virginia, Mason County in western West Virginia, northwestern Putnam County in western West Virginia. The hazardous weather can be expected until 1 p.m. Eastern Daylight Time. Impacts, flooding of rivers, creeks, streams, and other low-lying and flood-prone locations is imminent or occurring. Streams continue to rise due to excess runoff from earlier rainfall. It will take several hours for all the water from these storms to work through local drainage systems in urban areas. Additional details, at 8:16 a.m. Eastern Daylight Time, Doppler radar and automated rain gauges indicated heavy rain due to thunderstorms. Flooding is ongoing or expected to begin shortly in the Welland area. Between 1.5 and 2.5 inches of rain have fallen. Additional rounds of light rain showers will also continue to be possible. Some locations that will experience flooding include Jackson, Wellston, Point Pleasant, Gallipolis, Oak Hill, Rio Grande, Racine, Ravenswood, New Haven, Gallia, Middleport, Hartford City, Colton, Henderson, Vinton, Leon, Wilkesville, Cheshire, Adamsville, and Gage. 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

This is an aerial flood warning issued at 8:33 a.m. Eastern Daylight Time. Flood warning in effect until 2 p.m. Eastern Daylight Time this afternoon, replaces flash flood warning. Flooding caused by excessive rainfall is expected. Areas affected include Northern Wayne County in Central West Virginia, Calhoun County in North Central West Virginia, Gilmer County in North Central West Virginia, Southwestern Broadridge County in Northern West Virginia, Northeastern Jackson County in Northwestern West Virginia, Southern Ritchie County in Northwestern West Virginia, Wood County in Northwestern West Virginia, Southeastern Wood County in Northwestern West Virginia. The hazardous weather can be expected until 2 p.m. Eastern Daylight Time. Impacts, flooding of rivers, creeks, streams, and other low-lying and flood-prone locations is imminent or occurring. Streams continue to rise due to excess runoff from earlier rainfall. Additional details, at 8:32 a.m. Eastern Daylight Time, Doppler radar and automated rain gauges indicated heavy rain due to thunderstorms. Flooding is ongoing or expected to begin shortly in the warned area. Between 1.5 and 2.8 inches of rain have fallen. Flooding impacts will continue, with additional rounds of light rainfall continuing to be possible. Some locations that will experience flooding include Spencer, Glenville, Elizabeth, Grantsville, Arnoldsburg, Cedar Creek State Park, Reedy, Sand Fork, Pullman, Auburn, Lunday, Annamaria, Broward, Creston, McFarland, Big Springs, Mount Zion, Smithville, Cherry, and Millstone. This includes Interstate 77 in West Virginia near mile marker 150, in between mile markers 152 and 163. Flood safety information can be found at weather.gov/safety/flood. 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

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That was awful. 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

0: 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Hollywood, Jeff Betty here, getting you through this Sunday morning. Bad Company, Soundgarden, and Pat Benatar coming up. And Steve Animal, he's got free breakfast for you beautiful ladies and gentlemen. You can score breakfast from Tutors and
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This is an aerial flood warning. Issued at 9:05 a.m. Eastern Daylight Time. Flood warning in effect until 2 p.m. Eastern Daylight Time this afternoon, replaces flash flood warning. Flooding caused by excessive rainfall this morning is expected. Areas affected include Northern Boyd County in northeastern Kentucky, southeastern Greenup County in northeastern Kentucky, southwestern Gallia County in southeastern Ohio, Lawrence County in southeastern Ohio, northern Cabell County in central West Virginia, northern Kanawha County in central West Virginia, southwestern Linn County in central West Virginia, Jackson County in northwestern West Virginia, southern Mason County in western West Virginia, Putnam County in western West Virginia, northern Wayne County in western West Virginia. The hazardous weather can be expected until 2 p.m. Eastern Daylight Time. Impacts, flooding of rivers, creeks, streams, and other low-lying and flood-prone locations is imminent or occurring. Streams continue to rise due to excess runoff from earlier rainfall. Additional details, at 9 a.m. Eastern Daylight Time, Doppler radar and automated rain gauges indicated heavy rain due to thunderstorms. Flooding is ongoing or expected to begin shortly in the warned area. Between 1.5 and 2.8 inches of rain have fallen. Additional rounds of light rain showers will continue to be possible. This includes the following highways: Interstate 77 in West Virginia between mile markers 109 and 148. Interstate 64 in West Virginia between mile markers 1 and 8, in between mile markers 10 and 46. Interstate 79 between mile markers 11 and 30. Flood safety information can be found at weather.gov/safety/flood. Turn around, don't drown when encountering flooded roads. Most flood deaths occur in vehicles.

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This is an aerial flood warning. Issued at 9:19 a.m. Eastern Daylight Time. Flood warning in effect until 2:30 p.m. Eastern Daylight Time this afternoon, replaces flash flood warning. Flooding caused by excessive rainfall is expected. Areas affected include southeastern Wayne County in central West Virginia, Braxton County in north central West Virginia, southeastern Calhoun County in north central West Virginia, central Clay County in north central West Virginia, southern Gilmer County in north central West Virginia, southwestern Upshur County in northeastern West Virginia, northwestern Webster County in northeastern West Virginia, south central Lewis County in northern West Virginia, north central Nicholas County in southeastern West Virginia. The hazardous weather can be expected until 2:30 p.m. Eastern Daylight Time. Impacts, flooding of rivers, creeks, streams, and other low-lying and flood-prone locations is imminent or occurring. Streams continue to rise due to excess runoff from earlier rainfall. Additional details, at 9:17 a.m. Eastern Daylight Time, Doppler radar indicated heavy rain due to thunderstorms. Flooding is ongoing or expected to begin shortly in the warned area. Between 1.5 and 2.5 inches of rain have fallen. Additional light rainfall will continue across the warned area. Some locations that will experience flooding include Sutton, Gassaway, Birch River, Big Otter, Wallback, Holly River State Park, Harrison, Burnsville, Flatwoods, Frametown, Little Birch, Rosie, Exchange, Strange Peak, Servia, Rosedale, Wyden, Heaters, Cedarville, and Centralia. This includes the following highways: Route 19 between mile markers 47 and 61, in between mile markers 64 and 66, and near mile markers 68. Interstate 79 between mile markers 34 and 80. Flood safety information can be found at weather.com.

0: 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Tom Petty, the Rolling Stones, and Sammy Hagar on the way. 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And when she does that, we will be in your home with you, rocking out with you.
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0: This is an aerial flood warning, issued at 9:54 a.m. Eastern Daylight Time. Flood warning in effect until 2:30 p.m. Eastern Daylight Time this afternoon, replaces flash flood warning. Flooding caused by excessive rainfall is expected. Areas affected include northwestern Boone County in central West Virginia, southern Cabell County in central West Virginia, Kanawha County in central West Virginia, Lincoln County in central West Virginia, southwestern Clay County in north central West Virginia, western Nicholas County in southeastern West Virginia, southwestern Putnam County in western West Virginia, northeastern Wayne County in western West Virginia. The hazardous weather can be expected until 2:30 p.m. Eastern Daylight Time. Impacts, flooding of rivers, creeks, streams, and other low-lying and flood-prone locations is imminent or occurring. Streams continue to rise due to excess runoff from earlier rainfall. Additional details, at 9:53 a.m. Eastern Daylight Time, Doppler radar and automated rain gauges indicated heavy rain due to thunderstorms. Flooding is ongoing or expected to begin shortly in the Warren area. Between 1.5 and 3 inches of rain have fallen. Additional light rainfall will continue across the Warren area. Some locations that will experience flooding include Charleston, Huntington, Nitro, Wayne, Helen, Beach Fork State Park, Jefferson, South Charleston, St. Albans, Dunbar, Barbersville, Chesapeake, Marmette, Cerrito, Bell, Clendenin, Cedar Grove, East Bank, Glasgow, and Alum Creek. This includes the following highways: Interstate 77 in West Virginia between mile markers 96 and 109. Route 119 between mile markers 58 and 80. Interstate 64 in West Virginia between mile markers 9 and 11, in between mile markers 46 and 57. West Virginia Turnpike between mile markers.
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I still haven't found what I'm looking for on 98.7 The Mountain.

0: This is an aerial flood warning. Issued at 10:09 a.m. Eastern Daylight Time. Flood warning now in effect until 2 p.m. Eastern Daylight Time this afternoon. Flooding caused by excessive rainfall earlier this morning continues. Areas affected include southeastern Athens County in southeastern Ohio, northeastern Gallia County in southeastern Ohio, Meigs County in southeastern Ohio, southwestern Washington County in southeastern Ohio, north central Jackson County in northwestern West Virginia, southwestern Wood County in northwestern West Virginia, north central Mason County in western West Virginia. The hazardous weather can be expected until 2 p.m. Eastern Daylight Time. Impacts, flooding of rivers, creeks, streams, and other low-lying and flood-prone locations is imminent or occurring. Streams continue to rise due to excess runoff from earlier rainfall. Additional details, at 10:08 a.m. Eastern Daylight Time, Doppler radar and automated rain gauges indicated heavy rain due to thunderstorms. Flooding is ongoing or expected to begin shortly in the warned area. Between 1.5 and 2.5 inches of rain have fallen. The gauge on the Shade River has breached 16 feet, or minor flood stage, and continues to rise. At that stage, the low spot on Scout Camp Road near Sugar Run Creek Bridge floods. Agricultural fields adjacent to river begin to flood. Some locations that will experience flooding include Parkersburg, Athens, Pomeroy, Kerrville, Rutland, Fork Run State Park, New Haven, Mason, Tupper's Plains, Washington, Lubbock, Mineral Wells, Middleport, Chester, Syracuse, Hartford City, Darwin, Reidsville, Belleville, and Portland. This includes Interstate 77 in West Virginia near mile marker 151, in between mile markers 164 and 171. Flood safety information can be found at weather.go.
1: Jeff Petty here getting you through this Sunday morning. Motley Crue and Pink Floyd on the way. 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

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Ozzy Osbourne and John Mellencamp coming up. 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

0: 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Thin Lizzy, Van Halen, and Poison coming up. 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

0: 98.7 at the Mountain, your wild and wonderful classic rock station. That's going to do it for me, ladies and gentlemen. I'm going to make my way out of here and back to the trailer park. Dave Allen is making his way into the radio booth, but I will leave you with Tom Petty, Aerosmith, and Eddie Money. And until next time, my fellow humans, love each other. Be there for one another now more than ever. Drink your water. Good morning and goodbye.
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That is Kiss, shouting it out loud. It's a Sunday afternoon, and thank you so much for spending a portion of your weekend with us. My name is Dave Allen. Going to be me and you up till 7 o'clock tonight, doing only the best in classic rock and Charleston's only full-time classic rock station. 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
1: 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I am Dave Allen. I tell you what, man, we've had a great couple days being out and about this past Thursday night. We were at Thirsty Thursday hanging out at Five Tree Brewing Company. We'll be going back again real soon. And then also, we were, Shockley was at the Dunbar Fall Festival. Where are we going to be next? We'll let you know starting on Monday morning, and of course, you can follow us on Facebook.
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98.7 Mountain Wild, a wonderful classic rock, Billy Squire, and Lonely is the Night. It is a Sunday afternoon. I am not lonely because I got you and me, and I got a lot of great classic rock. Here's Foreigner on the Mountain.

This is an aerial flood warning. Issued at 12:40 p.m. Eastern Daylight Time. Flood warning remains in effect until 1 p.m. Eastern Daylight Time this afternoon. Flooding caused by excessive rainfall continues. Areas affected include Gallia County in southeastern Ohio, southern Meigs County in southeastern Ohio, southeastern Vinton County in southeastern Ohio, northwestern Jackson County in northwestern West Virginia, Mason County in western West Virginia, northwestern Putnam County in western West Virginia. The hazardous weather can be expected until 1 p.m. Eastern Daylight Time. Impacts, flooding of rivers, creeks, streams, and other leveling and flood-prone locations is imminent or occurring. It will take several hours for all the water from these storms to work through local drainage systems in urban areas. Additional details, at 12:39 p.m. Eastern Daylight Time, Doppler radar and automated rain gauges indicated slow-moving thunderstorms with very heavy rainfall across the Maryland area. Between 1.5 and 2.5 inches of rain have fallen. Some locations that will experience flooding include Point Pleasant, Gallipolis, Rio Grande, Racine, Ravenswood, New Haven, Gallia, Middleport, Hartford City, Henderson, Vinton, Leon, Wilkesville, Cheshire, Adamsville, Gallipolis Ferry, Lakin, Kiger, Letart, and Southside. Flood safety information can be found at weather.gov/safety/flood. 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Most flood deaths occur in vehicles. Be aware of your surroundings and do not drive on flooded roads. 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Repeating, an aerial flood warning remains in effect until 1 p.m.

0: 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That is Boston on this Sunday afternoon. I'm Dave Allen. Coming up next Friday, and every Friday morning, 7:40, Steve's got your chance to win yourself some really, really good free vinyl stuff. 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

This is an aerial flood warning. Issued at 1:17 p.m. Eastern Daylight Time. Flood warning now in effect until 4 p.m. Eastern Daylight Time this afternoon. Flooding caused by excessive rainfall continues. Areas affected include southeastern Athens County in southeastern Ohio, northeastern Gallia County in southeastern Ohio, Meigs County in southeastern Ohio, southwestern Washington County in southeastern Ohio, north central Jackson County in northwestern West Virginia, southwestern Wood County in northwestern West Virginia, north central Mason County in western West Virginia. The hazardous weather can be expected until 4 p.m. Eastern Daylight Time. Impacts, flooding of rivers, creeks, streams, and other low-lying and flood-prone locations is occurring. Low-water crossings are inundated with water and may not be passable. It will take several hours for all the water from these storms to work through local drainage systems. Additional details, at 1:13 p.m. Eastern Daylight Time, Doppler radar and automated rain gauges indicated heavy rain due to thunderstorms. Flooding is ongoing or expected to begin shortly in the Welland area. Between 1.5 and 2.5 inches of rain have fallen. The gauge on the Shade River at Chester has breached 17 feet, or minor flood stage, and continues to rise. At that stage, the low spot on Scout Camp Road near Sugar Run Creek Bridge floods. Agricultural fields adjacent to river begin to flood. Some locations that will experience flooding include Parkersburg, Athens, Pomeroy, Kerrville, Rutland, Fork Run State Park, New Haven, Mason, Tupper's Plains, Washington, Lubeck, Mineral Wells, Middleport, Chester, Syracuse, Hartford City, Darwin, Reidsville, Belleville, and Portland. This includes Interstate 77 in West Virginia near mile marker 151, in between mile markers 164 and 171.

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0: 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Dire Straits there, Walk of Life. 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I'm Dave Alley. 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My man Shockley's got it for you. 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

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I'm Dave Allen. 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He's going to tell you the places you need to go. What are the top festivals going on? 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And chances are Animal and the Mountain's going to be right there in the middle of it. 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

0: Kicking it out with Hearts on your weekend, 98.7 The Mountain Wild, a wonderful classic rock. I am Dave Allen. 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He does a full hour of nothing but 80s. The Mountain's appetite for the 80s fed to you by Guy and the...
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0: 98.7 Mountain Wild, a wonderful classic rock with Sweet doing a ballroom blitz. I am Dave Allen. Steve Hannibal getting you out of bed tomorrow morning, and as he does every weekday morning, he's got you hooked up on free breakfast from Tudors. He'll even throw in a free campfire mug.
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0: 98.7 Mountain Wild, a wonderful classic rock. The album was called That is John Mellencamp at Pink House, a Sunday afternoon with Dave Allen. Steve Animal does this thing every Monday morning where he goes into the closet. He's got this thing called the, it's some like old pit of something in his office. All kinds of cool and not so cool stuff in there. It's Animal's Random Crap Prize Closet Raid. You could literally win anything. I mean, stuff that you may not have even known that you needed, stuff you probably don't even need. 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
6: Rumors spreading around in that Texas town. About to shack outside the game. You know what I'm talking about. 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

0: 98.7 Mountain Wild, a wonderful classic rock. That is AC/DC on this Sunday afternoon. I am Dave Allen. Thank you so much for hanging out with me. You want some great Zeppelin? We got it for you every weeknight. It's kind of Shockley's, I don't know, going away present to you as he pulls out the headphones and heads on down the road to work on his hair or whatever it is that Shockley does. We call it Stairway to Seven, weeknight 6:45, your chance to...
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5: This is an aerial flood warning, issued at 3:44 p.m. Eastern Daylight Time. Flood warning now in effect until 7 p.m. Eastern Daylight Time this evening. Flooding caused by excessive rainfall earlier this morning continues. Areas affected include southeastern Athens County in southeastern Ohio, northeastern Gallia County in southeastern Ohio, Meigs County in southeastern Ohio, southwestern Washington County in southeastern Ohio, north central Jackson County in northwestern West Virginia, southwestern Wood County in northwestern West Virginia, north central Mason County in western West Virginia. The hazardous weather can be expected until 7 p.m. Eastern Daylight Time. Impacts, flooding of rivers, creeks, streams, and other low-lying and flood-prone locations is occurring. Low-water crossings are inundated with water and may not be passable. It will take several hours for all the water from these storms to work through local drainage systems. Additional details, at 3:41 p.m. Eastern Daylight Time, Doppler radar and automated rain gauges indicated heavy rain due to thunderstorms earlier this morning. Flooding is ongoing in the warned area. Between 2 and 3 inches of rain have fallen. Additional rainfall is expected tonight. The gauge on the Shade River at Chester has breached 17 feet, or minor flood stage, and continues to rise. At that stage, the low spot on Scout Camp Road near Sugar Run Creek Bridge floods. Agricultural fields adjacent to river begin to flood. Some locations that will experience flooding include Parkersburg, Athens, Pomeroy, Kerrville, Rutland, Fork Run State Park, New Haven, Mason, Tupper's Plains, Washington, Lubeck, Monroe Wells, Middleport, Chester, Syracuse, Hartford City, Darwin, Reidsville, Belleville, and Parkland. This includes Interstate 77 in West Virginia near mile marker 151, in between mile markers 164 and 176.

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98.7 A Mountain Wild, a wonderful classic rock. Joan Jett and the Blackhearts. I got to tell you a quick song, or a quick story, I should say, about this next song. It was in the fall of 1986. I was a junior in high school, and you know, I was obsessed with radio at that time. Hadn't got into radio yet. I was at our high school radio station doing all kinds of damage, all the stuff that I could do there. But I first heard this song, and I remember seeing the video on MTV, and I thought, this is unlike anything else that I'm hearing on the radio or even seeing on MTV. And I thought, man, what a kick-ass song this is. And to this day, it's my guilty pleasure. I still think it's awesome. Georgia Satellites on the Mountain.

0: 98.7 of Mountain Wild, a wonderful classic rock. That is Kiss and Heaven's on Fire. Dave Allen hanging out with you. Hey, I just got to say a big shout out to the folks at All Elite Wrestling. You know, they were in town at the Coliseum Convention Center. Great show last night. And on Friday, I got to hang out with one of the up-and-coming people. Well, I'm going to say he's up-and-coming. He's already there. Speedball Mike Bailey, they call him. And I got to hang out with him a lot on Friday. And just what an absolutely cool dude. He stopped by the Mountain Studios here. I got a picture posted, as a matter of fact, over on the Mountain Facebook page. If you want to see, if you want to go check that out. But we love our relationship with AEW and looking forward to him coming back again real soon. And we hope to all of our listeners that won tickets, we hope that you enjoyed the show. More great rock coming up on 98.7 The Mountain.
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0: 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I am Dave Allen. Thank you so much for spending a little time with me. 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
1: 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And now that I'm retired, I make a point to journey as much as I can. 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

98.7 The Mountain Wild, a wonderful classic rock with the Stones. Start me up, that from 81 and Tattoo You. I'm Dave Allen. Another great set of classic rock on the way. 50 minutes, as a matter of fact, of classic rock on the way. Coming up tomorrow morning, Steve Animal, 6 a.m. We got a brand new promotion that we are going to be giving away, teaming up with the Clay Center for this. I cannot tell you what it is. Steve will have all the details coming up tomorrow morning. You're going to

0: love it, though. 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

98.7 Mountain Wild, wonderful classic rock head east, and never been any reason, Dave Allen, hanging out with you. I got time for a couple more great classic rock tracks here on Charleston's only full-time classic rock station, including some Metallica. We'll get to that here momentarily. Coming up at the top of the hour, the icon, Charlie Kendall's in with Metal Shop. Steve Hannibal getting you out of bed tomorrow morning at 6 a.m. for another edition of whatever that thing is he does in the morning. We got free breakfast from Tutors, plus all the details on the newest promotion. We got a real cool thing going with the Clay Center, and Steve will tell you all about it tomorrow morning starting at 6 a.m. Also a dip into the random crap prize closet as well. As I said, I am out the door. The next time that you hear me on the radio, I will be 1 year older because I am celebrating a birthday on Wednesday. Please drop off an assortment of meats and cheeses here, 1111 Virginia Street East in Charleston, and

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This is an aerial flood warning issued at 6:51 p.m. Eastern Daylight Time. Flood warning now in effect until 9 p.m. Eastern Daylight Time this evening. Flooding caused by excessive rainfall earlier this morning continues. Areas affected include southeastern Athens County in southeastern Ohio, northeastern Gallia County in southeastern Ohio, Meigs County in southeastern Ohio, southwestern Washington County in southeastern Ohio, north central Jackson County in northwestern West Virginia, southwestern Wood County in northwestern West Virginia, north central Mason County in western West Virginia. The hazardous weather can be expected until 9 p.m. Eastern Daylight Time. Impacts, flooding of rivers, creeks, streams, and other low-lying and flood-prone locations is imminent or occurring. It will take several hours for all the water from these storms to work through local drainage systems. Additional details, at 6:51 p.m. Eastern Daylight Time, Doppler radar and automated rain gauges indicated heavy rain due to thunderstorms earlier this morning. Flooding is ongoing in the warned area. Between 2 and 3 inches of rain have fallen. Additional rainfall is expected tonight. Some locations that will experience flooding include Point Pleasant, Gallipolis, Rio Grande, Racine, Ravenswood, New Haven, Gallia, Middleport, Hartford City, Henderson, Vinton, Leon, Wilkesville, Cheshire, Adamsville, Galapagos Ferry, Lakin, Kiger, Letart, and Southside. This includes Interstate 77 in West Virginia near mile marker 151, in between mile markers 164 and 171. Flood safety information can be found at weather.gov/safety/flood. Turn around, don't drown when encountering flooded roads. Most flood deaths occur in vehicles. Be aware of your surroundings and do not

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2: When Quiet Riot's album Metal Health was certified 6 times platinum, it became the first heavy metal album to reach the top of the Billboard 200 chart. Quiet Riot was our first interview in 1984, and we got it for you in the Metal Shop Time Machine. Oh, we've got the ABCs of the music business from Dana Strum of Slaughter. Dave Menichetti from Y&T gives us a lesson in taking care of your voice. We've got this week's top 3 medals and more. What do you know? Here comes number 3 on Metal.

There it is on Metal Shop. This week's third most valuable metal, Autumn Kings and Gone, Gone, Gone. Autumn Kings formed in 2015 up in Ontario. They have since relocated to Detroit and list their inspirations as Linkin Park and Metallica. Alrighty then. Scorpions have postponed their remaining 2026

0: tour dates, moving concerts in Mexico, and an eight-show Las Vegas residency to August and September of next year, 2027. The band cited unforeseen circumstances for the postponement, but did not provide additional information about the decision. Main speculation goes back to the early 80s when singer Klaus Meine lost his voice. Here's what he told Metal Shop.
1: For me, the album Blackout was a real blackout because I lost my voice before I actually put the vocals on the album. And it was for me a terrible situation because I had notes on my vocal cords and I went straight from the studio to the hospital and had an operation. And for more than 7 or 8 months, I had no idea if I could sing again, you know. So it was a tough time, but when the album came out and we went back on tour, and after 10 months on the road, when we came back and my voice was still in good shape, that was the best thing ever happened.

0: except on Metal Shop, from the new release, Teutonic Titans, 1976 to 2026. 19 songs on this monster, and Wolf Hoffman picked up around 50 guests for the reimagined tracks, including Rob Halford from Priest and Matthias Jobs from the Scorpions on that one. A trip to the Metal Shop Time Machine with Y&T is coming up.
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0: Metal Shop's number two song of the week, Dave Grohl and the Gang with Window. Foo Fighters have now sold over 30 million records worldwide, and they're currently touring their Take Cover tour that runs through March of 2027. Dave Grohl seems to be in great form vocal-wise, and that is an art form, as YNT founder, guitarist, and frontman Dave Minichetti explains to Metal Shop.
1: The way I keep my voice strong night after night on the road is, number one, I try to get as much sleep as possible. I notice that my voice tends to wear thin if I've only got like 3 or 4 hours. And even on the worst night where I may have screamed like crazy, if I get a good eight hours or 10 hours in, my voice just recovers real nicely. And the other thing is that I do try to sing as correctly as I can. I sing mainly from the stomach region. I add the grit right up at the throat itself. I condition myself to know exactly how many hours before I play I can eat. Since I rely on the power from my stomach, it has to be able to move in and out real well. And if it's full, it won't move, and I'll end up forcing it from the throat. And that's when you start losing your voice.

0: What a great band. Crossbone Scully, Thunderlove on Metal Shop. We're going to take a ride in the feature interview with the first metal band to top the Billboard chart. Coming up next.
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0: Hey, welcome back. I am the Butcher Charlie Kendall. This week's feature interview on Metal Shop is Kevin Dubrow, who is no longer with us, but was the front man for Quiet Riot. The band took the music world by storm in 1983, becoming the first metal band since Zeppelin to score a top 10 record with its American debut. Yet Dubrow makes it clear that the group was no overnight sensation.
13: The original group was formed in 1975 by myself and Randy Rhoads in Los Angeles. It stayed together for about 5 years until we finally decided we couldn't get a record contract in the United States. It was like nobody wanted to give us a listen. It was Pasadena City. No Time, no Quiet Riot. Get rid of these boys. We've heard enough about them. We have no time. I formed my own group called Dubrow from 1980 through end of 1982. We had gotten a record contract with CBS in the process of recording the album, which turned out to be Metal Health. We decided to rename the band Quiet Riot and released the Metal Health album in, March of 1983.

0: Quiet Riot with Come On Feel the Noise, a song originally written and recorded by the group Slade in 1973. Here Kevin Dubrow tells us about another of his favorite songs from Quiet Riot's Mental Health album.
1: And I heard Mental Health on the radio 7 days before it came out in Los Angeles. I was driving from, it was a rainy day in Los Angeles, my phone was about to be turned off, and I had no money because I'd run all out of money from the advance from the label. And the album had been delayed twice, so we were all broke, waiting for the album to be released. And I had just borrowed money, I think, from somebody to pay the phone bill, so they wouldn't turn it off. And I got back in my car on my way to my house going, now what am I going to do for money now? And then they did this whole rap about, you know, our first album, they played Mental Health. And I said, thank you. I know the rent will be paid somehow, somewhere.

0: Mental Health, the title song of Quiet Riot's first American album. In his dealings with me, Kevin Dubrow was a very, very nice guy. What ended up happening to him, you can find in a Google search, Kevin Dubrow, D-U-B-R-O-W. Here's Kevin's advice to young musicians.
1: One piece of advice, stick with it. Don't put a time limit on how long you think it's going to take before you make it. And if it doesn't happen within a certain period of time, you're going to give up. If you really want it, stick with it. That's the best piece of advice I can give, because that's the only way I made it, is by sticking with it.
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0: You know, we all have these bands, and one of my favorites that should have been bigger was the band Slaughter. Founder and bassist Dana Strum is the guy who introduced Randy Rhoads to Ozzy Osbourne. He told Metal Shop how the music business is really the same as it ever was. Dana?
10: He's a rock musician. He's a guy that plays music for a living and hopes that he is pleasing others. I hope that's why they're doing it. In the course of doing that, you have to earn a living, because we all have to eat and stay alive. If you get lucky, you earn a big, healthy living. If you get unlucky, you earn a smaller living.

The band is Slaughter doing Up All Night from back in 1990. This week's number one comes from Nickelback and Rattle the Cage.

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